Justin Tuck and, of course, his family, too. It's just been amazing. Remember, the Chargers drafted Eli Manning. I think he said that Archie didn't want him playing in San Diego based on how things were going. And I think that might have been it. I thought having competition with Peyton with the Colts and, you know, AFC rivalry and all was a thing, too. But, I mean, without McCourcy, there probably won't be Super Bowl titles in this modern era. And then I just want to just say I do send my thoughts and prayers to their family and the whole organization, which, of course, includes former members like Coughlin and Manning. Hated to end it on a somber note. Hopefully we can make things better. Maybe the Giants can do things, can make the performance better on Sunday. But let's go ahead and get to college. For the first game that I've ever called as a play-by-play commentator, this was insane. I ended up losing my, having my voice crack part of it, and it was really hot. Kansas State football is 3-0. They beat Tulane 31-20. Let's go ahead and look at the recap on that one. The Wildcats allowed their first touchdown of the season in the first and in the first quarter with Caden Semenza getting a 9-yard rush. And that was the score, 7-0 after the first quarter. Second quarter, Luis Rodriguez nailed a 23-yarder in the opening half of it, 7-3. Eventually, Jay Harris, by the way, he's going to pop up again, had a rushing touchdown, put them up 10-7. And then another rushing touchdown, but this one by Avery Johnson, later in the second quarter, 7-yard run, 17-7. And then Cooper Helmke for Tulane nailed a 58-yard field goal. It was a long one. I couldn't even tell how long some field goals were when I was calling that. So I was a bit exposing myself for some things I didn't know. But calling it with Trace Neiman was absolutely amazing. He did color, by the way. Then third quarter, Jay Harris got a rushing touchdown. By the way, that touchdown should have gone to Lincoln Cure for a reception, but the officials did not look at it. So that's what happened. Later, the Wildcats made up for it with Jay Harris going in for another score. They're definitely going to see more of Lincoln Cure this season, especially since he was a 5-star recruit last year out of Goodland, Kansas, which is on the west end of the state. After the Wildcats get up 24-10, Cooper Helmke nailed a 53-yard field goal, 24-13. And that's the score going into the fourth quarter. Avery Johnson had another rushing touchdown, 12 yards, 31-13. And then a late, more so garbage time touchdown was Caden Semenza throwing to Maurice Turner for 25 yards. 31-20 is your final score. It is now conference play for the Wildcats as they will go against Cincinnati. And they'll be at Nippert Stadium. I want to make sure I said that right. I'm not saying another word. That game will kick off tomorrow night in Cincinnati at 6. And Kansas State is favored by 6.5 points. They, in terms of how this is going right now, this Cincinnati team has been able to hold on and for a close game. They almost lost last week. That's another thing I want to let people know, is that they almost lost. Both teams are undefeated, of course. That's a thing I want to let you all know. A team that they played recently was Miami, Ohio. It's crazy. They won 35-31. To think that if they lost that, that would have been insane. But this is going to be a pretty challenging stretch for Cincinnati football, especially since they do have Texas Tech, Utah, Houston, and even BYU on their schedule. That's going to be very, very interesting. This is going to be a close one. The offense is ranked among the top 25 for Kansas State, as what I mentioned. If you go ahead and look later on at the auto story I've done about where the Cats are at, you'll know. And they have the second best defense, only to Iowa being in front of them. Defense is going to play a huge role, and it has for the last couple games. Give me Kansas State winning this one. It's probably going to be a score of, I'm guessing, 34

0: And welcome to 919 where you belong. Once again, I'm Soren Sublime. Another thing to say is, in the words of Troy Dan, keep your stick on the ice. I'll see you next month.
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3: For Wildcat 919, I'm Mackenzie Weller, and this is a weather update. Tonight will be mostly cloudy with a chance of showers and thunderstorms. Temperatures will fall into the lower 60s with a chance of rain continuing into Friday. For Wildcat 919, I'm Mackenzie Weller, and this has been a weather update.

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3: For Wildcat 91.9, I'm Mackenzie Weller, and this is a weather update. Tonight will be mostly cloudy with a chance of showers and thunderstorms. Temperatures will fall into the lower 60s with a chance of rain continuing into Friday. For Wildcat 91.9, I'm Mackenzie Weller, and this has been a weather update.

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1: 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I mean, are we a product of some cosmic coincidence? Or is there really a God watching everything? You know, with the plan for us and stuff? I don't know, man. It just keeps me up at night.
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1: For Wildcat 91.9, I'm Mackenzie Weller, and this is a weather update. Tonight will be mostly cloudy with a chance of showers and thunderstorms. Temperatures will fall into the lower 60s with a chance of rain continuing into Friday. For Wildcat 91.9, I'm Mackenzie Weller, and this has been a weather update.

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1: I fell to the floor. 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
3: For Wildcat 91.9, I'm Mackenzie Weller, and this is a weather update. Tonight will be mostly cloudy with a chance of showers and thunderstorms. Temperatures will fall into the lower 60s with a chance of rain continuing into Friday. For Wildcat 91.9, I'm Mackenzie Weller, and this has been a weather update.

Hold on. Good. Hold on. I got to start the record over again. Wait a minute. Good. Still on this record. I'm gonna play this for y'all. Hey, y'all get some more drinks going on. I sound a whole lot better.

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I am a junior at Kansas State University, and I major in news and sports media. 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
2: For Wildcat 91.9, I'm Mackenzie Weller, and this is a weather update. Tonight will be mostly cloudy with a chance of showers and thunderstorms. Temperatures will fall into the lower 60s with a chance of rain continuing into Friday. For Wildcat 91.9, I'm Mackenzie Weller, and this has been a weather update.

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0: You ever wonder why we're here?
1: It's one of life's greatest mysteries, isn't it? Why are we here? I mean, are we a product of some cosmic coincidence? Or is there really a God watching everything? You know, with the plan for us and stuff? I don't know, man. It just keeps me up at night.
0: No. I mean, what are we doing in this classroom?
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2: On the beat, Depot, any rap, he a freak throw, man damn, call like Amber Lambs, tell him breathe bro, Nella New, to the cross, he walk around like Tizo, what's up with these jabroni air, trying to see Compton, the industry can hate me, Marlon D mama, how many ops you really got, I mean it's too many options, I'm finna pass on this body, I'm John Stockton.

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And Baca got a weird case, why is he around? 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

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You belong. I've been changing my ways, watching the days drop by.

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1: 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Friday weather is going to look like a high of 72 and a low of 62. And then looking ahead to the weekend, it's going to be a high of 79, low of 64. And Sunday is going to be more of the same with a high of 79 and a low of 64. Pretty strange, they look the exact same. But yes, fall is coming into town. You can start to put on your nice little flannel. Your jeans are going to look all cute and ready to go. I'm going to be able to go to Starbucks and get a $12 pumpkin spice latte. But sadly, your nice fit is going to have to be messed up by a big yellow rain jacket all weekend long, as there is a high chance of showers. It's going to be rained out all weekend long, but there is no Caturday this weekend as K-State is on the away against Cincinnati. So just stay inside, snuggle up, and not worry about it. I'm Nate Lowen for Wildcat 91.9, and this has been your news and weather update.

Hello, my name is Declan Phipps, a freshman in news and sports media here at Kansas State, and you're listening to Wildcat 91.9, where you belong.

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0: 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And never forget, you belong.
1: Turn my headphone down a little bit. Yeah. Yeah. Yeah. Yeah. Yeah. Yeah. Yeah. Yeah. Yeah.

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You belong.

0: So how you scoop that?
1: I tell you, dogs. I told you, baby, I lie for you, baby. I'll die for you, baby. Baby, I'll paint the sky for you, baby. Just like that, brother.
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0: 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You belong.
1: Hey, how are you? It's been a while, I guess that's true. You know, I've been doing fine.
2: 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Your Friday weather is going to look like a high of 72 and a low of 62. And then looking ahead to the weekend, it's going to be a high of 79, low of 64. And Sunday's going to be more of the same with a high of 79 and a low of 64. Pretty strange, they look the exact same. But yes, fall is coming into town. You can start to put on your nice little flannel. Your jeans are going to look all cute and ready to go. I'm going to be able to go to Starbucks and get a $12 pumpkin spice latte. But sadly, your nice fit is going to have to be messed up by a big yellow rain jacket all weekend long, as there is a high chance of showers. It's going to be rained out all weekend long, but there is no Caturday this weekend as K-State is on the away against Cincinnati. So just stay inside, snuggle up, and not worry about it. I'm Nate Lowen for Wildcat 91.9, and this has been your news and weather.

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You belong.

When the game ends, we're just getting started. I'm Alana Rowe, a co-host of Overtime, an all-woman sports radio show airing every Monday from 6 to 7 p.m. With four different voices, we talk everything sports, from K-State to the pros. 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Whether you're a diehard fan or just love talking sports, Overtime is where you want to be. Because when the game ends, we're just getting started.

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H-Town, hold it down, yeah, you going crazy. 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Know you in here, fake. Know you in here, fake. Know you in here, fake.

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The All-University Career Fair is coming up from September 22nd to the 24th at Bramlage Coliseum. 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

0: Hello, my name is Derek Foster. I am a junior at Kansas State University, and I major in news and sports media. 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

0: What? I love this one. This is my favorite one. Let's take it. I think this one's gonna be a hit. 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
1: 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You belong.

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0: You ever wonder why we're here?
1: 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Why are we here? I mean, are we a product of some cosmic coincidence? Or is there really a God watching everything? You know, with the plan for us and stuff? I don't know, man. It just keeps me up at night.
0: No. I mean, what are we doing in this classroom?
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0: What was all that stuff about God?
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1: Yep.
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1: 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Your Friday weather is going to look like a high of 72 and a low of 62. And then looking ahead to the weekend, it's going to be a high of 79, low of 64. And Sunday's going to be more of the same with a high of 79 and a low of 64. Pretty strange, they look the exact same. But yes, fall is coming into town. You can start to put on your nice little flannel. Your jeans are going to look all cute and ready to go. I'm going to be able to go to Starbucks and get a $12 pumpkin spice latte. But sadly, your nice fit is going to have to be messed up by a big yellow rain jacket all weekend long, as there is a high chance of showers. It's going to be rained out all weekend long, but there is no Caturday this weekend as K-State is on the away against Cincinnati. So just stay inside, snuggle up, and not worry about it. I'm Nate Lowen for Wildcat 91.9, and this has been your news and weather update.

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1: Ay, Monster on the beat, Debo, any rap. 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He walk around like Tizo. What's up with these jabroni air? 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I'm finna pass on this body, I'm John Stockton.

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And Baka got a weird case, why is he around? Certified lover boys, certified pedophiles. 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

for a second, let me put y'all on game. 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
0: 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Do you understand, Wildcat?
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2: Heart fell to the floor. The guy bruises on my knees. I spent years looking for it, just to find out that I couldn't see. 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Yeah, we got shipwrecked and ended up on a beach, and we so quietly figured out exactly.

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This is Wildcat 91.9, where you belong. I did it for love. Right down.

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2: 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Your Friday weather is going to look like a high of 72 and a low of 62. And then looking ahead to the weekend, it's going to be a high of 79, low of 64. And Sunday's going to be more of the same with a high of 79 and a low of 64. Pretty strange to look the exact same. But yes, fall is coming into town. You can start to put on your nice little flannel. Your jeans are going to look all cute and ready to go. I'm going to be able to go to Starbucks and get a $12 pumpkin spice latte. But sadly, your nice fit is going to have to be messed up by a big yellow rain jacket all weekend long, as there is a high chance of showers. It's going to be rained out all weekend long, but there is no Caturday this weekend as K-State is on the away against Cincinnati. So just stay inside, snuggle up, and not worry about it. I'm Nate Lowen for Wildcat 91.9, and this has been your news and weather update.

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1: Ladies and gentlemen, we just landed in Geneva. Yeah, that's in Switzerland. We're on a yacht.

0: bada, sun, sun, sun. 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Yeah.
1: You see these excursions right here?

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1: Yeah, she's my pimpica, yeah. 2, 3, 4.

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1: 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You belong.

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You know, like, do you love me? Do you want me? Are you gonna call me like you said you would? Is this really your real phone number?

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It must be a Gemini moon, cause we about to go half mistakenly.

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1: 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Your Friday weather is going to look like a high of 72 and a low of 62. And then looking ahead to the weekend, it's going to be a high of 79, low of 64. And Sunday's going to be more of the same with a high of 79 and a low of 64. Pretty strange, they look the exact same. But yes, fall is coming into town. You can start to put on your nice little flannel. Your jeans are going to look all cute and ready to go. I'm going to be able to go to Starbucks and get a $12 pumpkin spice latte. But sadly, your nice fit is going to have to be messed up by a big yellow rain jacket all weekend long, as there is a high chance of showers. It's going to be rained out all weekend long, but there is no Caturday this weekend as K-State is on the away against Cincinnati. So just stay inside, snuggle up, and not worry about it. I'm Nate Lowen for Wildcat 91.9, and this has been your news and weather update.

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1: Y'all, Christian Ralph is lit. Turn on that Christian Ralph. I be in here two times. And again, Bobby, how could you move? How could you move?
2: It's a party in the heavens. It's a party in his throne. A party in the heavens, because one day I'm going home.

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I am a junior at Kansas State University, and I major in news and sports media. 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
1: 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Your Friday weather is going to look like a high of 72 and a low of 62. And then looking ahead to the weekend, it's going to be a high of 79, low of 64. And Sunday's going to be more of the same with a high of 79 and a low of 64. Pretty strange, they look the exact same. But yes, fall is coming into town. You can start to put on your nice little flannel. Your jeans are going to look all cute and ready to go. I'm going to be able to go to Starbucks and get a $12 pumpkin spice latte. But sadly, your nice fit is going to have to be messed up by a big yellow rain jacket all weekend long, as there is a high chance of showers. It's going to be rained out all weekend long, but there is no Caturday this weekend as K-State is on the away against Cincinnati. So just stay inside, snuggle up, and not worry about it. I'm Nate Lowen for Wildcat 91.9, and this has been your news.

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Your Friday weather is going to look like a high of 72 and a low of 62. And then looking ahead to the weekend, it's going to be a high of 79, low of 64. And Sunday's going to be more of the same with a high of 79 and a low of 64. Pretty strange, they look the exact same. But yes, fall is coming into town. You can start to put on your nice little flannel. Your jeans are going to look all cute and ready to go. I'm going to be able to go to Starbucks and get a $12 pumpkin spice latte. But sadly, your nice fit is going to have to be messed up by a big yellow rain jacket all weekend long, as there is a high chance of showers. It's going to be rained out all weekend long, but there is no Caturday this weekend as K-State is on the away against Cincinnati. So just stay inside, snuggle up, and not worry about it. I'm Nate Lowen for Wildcat 91.9, and this has been your news and weather update.

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1: It's one of life's greatest mysteries, isn't it? 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I mean, are we a product of some cosmic coincidence? Or is there really a God watching everything? You know, with the plan for us and stuff? I don't know, man. It just keeps me up at night.
0: No. I mean, what are we doing in this classroom?
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0: What was all that stuff about God?
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0: You sure?
1: Yep.
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Your Friday weather is going to look like a high of 72 and a low of 62. And then looking ahead to the weekend, it's going to be a high of 79, low of 64. And Sunday's going to be more of the same with a high of 79 and a low of 64. Pretty strange, they look the exact same. But yes, fall is coming into town. You can start to put on your nice little flannel. Your jeans are going to look all cute and ready to go. I'm going to be able to go to Starbucks and get a $12 pumpkin spice latte. But sadly, your nice fit is going to have to be messed up by a big yellow rain jacket all weekend long, as there is a high chance of showers. It's going to be rained out all weekend long, but there is no Caturday this weekend as K-State is on the away against Cincinnati. So just stay inside, snuggle up, and not worry about it. I'm Nate Lowen for Wildcat 91.9, and this has been your news and weather update.

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0: 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Do you understand, Wildcat?
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document, find the thing that we're all composed of, our mere purpose, diluted, absolute anomalies, feeling worthless. Everyone is a miracle, even your nemesis. You either know it or forgot it. We're not supposed to live like this. In my head or on my phone, it's the end of the world as we know it. Perpetual beating down of our nature. Then I look at my window, I see sun, blue sky, a dog walking by. It taught me empathy. Then a song comes on that reminds me of being 13, swimming in the safety net of oblivion. As bad as things can seem to get, it can never really be all that bad because of you. We go together, so anywhere is fine. It's what I hang on to. There are no words, just all these failed attempts to explain it. The feeling. 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

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You belong.

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I am a junior at Kansas State University, and I major in news and sports media. 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
2: 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Your Friday weather is going to look like a high of 72 and a low of 62. And then looking ahead to the weekend, it's going to be a high of 79, low of 64. And Sunday is going to be more of the same with a high of 79 and a low of 64. Pretty strange, they look the exact same. But yes, fall is coming into town. You can start to put on your nice little flannel. Your jeans are going to look all cute and ready to go. I'm going to be able to go to Starbucks and get a $12 pumpkin spice latte. But sadly, your nice fit is going to have to be messed up by a big yellow rain jacket all weekend long, as there is a high chance of showers. It's going to be rained out all weekend long. But there is no Caturday this weekend, as K-State is on the away against Cincinnati. So just stay inside, snuggle up, and not worry about it. I'm Nate Lowen for Wildcat 91.9, and this has been your news and weather update.

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2: Friday nights in Wamego are usually about football, but when Wamego met rival Rock Creek, the game became about something much bigger than what happened on the scoreboard. The two communities came together to remember senior Dylan Higgins, who died September 13th in an ATV accident. Higgins was a senior on the football team, and his death has left his teammates trying to balance a football season with the loss of someone who was a big part of their lives. Wamego head coach Weston Moody says the rivalry game against Rock Creek meant much more than football that night.
3: Yeah, it's a football game, but in the end, you know, this is bigger than football. This is about a kid and that everybody loved, and, you know, a tragedy, and both communities came together, and you know, Shane Siebens is a good friend of mine, and always has. He's been a good friend of mine for a long time, and just his support and the coach's support and everybody at the end coming together just showed that, you know, this is bigger than just a football game. This is about a kid's life and what he meant to his teammates and to his community.
2: But the loss of Higgins wasn't only felt on the Wamego sideline.
4: Wake up, put the gear on, brew the coffee, and get ready for another big day of football, because this Saturday is loaded from top to bottom. As soon as the clock strikes high noon on the East Coast, we will get multiple top 25 showdowns and games with similar styles. So fans are asking themselves things like, what happens when undefeated high-powered offenses collide? How do A&M and LSU bounce back this week? Who emerges victorious when former Pac-12 rivals face off in the Big Ten? And who wins in a top 15 battle between Big Orange and Burnt Orange? While it is tough to tell what will happen, all I can say is that we'll find out on this first Saturday of fall.
5: The following is a presentation of Wildcat 91.9, KSDB Manhattan. 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It's Saturday, and that means it's time to get ready for game day. Ladies and gentlemen, welcome to College Kickoff. Week 4 is here, and it's going to be a good one. Welcome into College Kickoff, everybody, here on Wildcat 91.9. I'm Hank Corsair, joined by
6: Gianni Asante.
5: And this week's guest,
7: Hank Hunter.
5: And guys, just looking at every game on the schedule for today, it feels like if you watch any game at any point, you're going to get a good one.
6: Yeah, Hank, this has been a fantastic start to the college football season so far this season, and it only gets better. This week is looking to be one of the better ones of the year as far as matchups go, and it's really starting to amp up as far as conference play goes, teams looking to bounce back and really set up the rest of their season for sure.
7: Yeah, and I think this week is going to be for sure one of the best. I mean, so many ranked matchups. Of course, highlighting that Texas versus Tennessee game, that one's really going to be the marquee game tonight. We'll see how Arch Manning handles Knoxville, Tennessee, and 100,000 people yelling in orange and white.
5: Well, I don't think there's any time to be wasted. Let's go ahead and jump into the Saturday slate, starting off in the Swamp. Number 4, Ole Miss at number 21, Florida, both of them coming off of statement wins. Last week, Ole Miss pulled off the big win against LSU, getting revenge on Lane Kiffin. And John Sumrall has Florida off to a good start, and it'll be a battle of two high-powered offenses, which has Florida as the early 3.5-point favorite.
6: Hank, and like you said about LSU, taking it over to the battle of the bounce back, Texas A&M, number 23, takes on number 10, LSU, in Louisiana. This is going to be a fun matchup to watch. Both teams looking to bounce back after some heartbreaking losses last week. LSU, obviously a big story against Ole Miss, wasn't able to get the job done, looking to have a big win at home.
7: How about Oregon USC, the number 20 team facing off against the number 12 team? Two teams that are kind of familiar with each other back in the Pac-12 days, now playing in the Big Ten. Oregon, after that tough loss versus Oklahoma State, really just put a pounding on Portland State. It'll be interesting to see how they take on a quality opponent in USC. Also, another great game going on this week. We got Iowa and Michigan, number 17 Iowa and 18 Michigan, both teams coming in undefeated. This game has huge college football playoff implications, especially in the Big Ten. Both teams want to try to be front runners for that conference, and the winner of this one probably will be in that status.
6: Taking it over to the Big 12, the Kansas State Wildcats take on Cincinnati in the Wildcats' first Big 12 game of the year on the road. Both teams 3-0. A big test for the Wildcats. They've averaged 45.3 points per game. Now going to get tested here in the Big 12. A fun matchup as far as Big 12 play goes.
5: The game of the week is an 11 a.m. kickoff this week. Number 1 Texas at number 14 Tennessee. This is Texas's first road game, and for Tennessee, this is their first real test. This is a team that relies on their ground game, the pass rush, and their backfield, led by quarterback Faison Branded. And Texas, led by their quarterback Arch Manning, is going to be put to the test. Just like last year, he goes on the road for the SEC opener in the Longhorns, trying to hold on to that number 1 spot. So it's time to look into the previews. We'll go back to another SEC game. Number 4 Ole Miss at number 21 Florida. This one is scheduled for a 2:30 kickoff. Both teams are 3-0. They're coming off the big wins. Ole Miss, we talked about the win over LSU. Florida getting the win over Auburn. And this is going to be offensive fireworks is all I can say about this one.
6: No doubt, Hank. And we saw over the last couple of weeks what Ole Miss has been able to bring to the table as far as offense goes. Trinidad Chambliss has been off to a fantastic start this year. His experience and leadership has definitely shined early on this season. I think the biggest story of this game is going into it, Florida is the favorite. I think that is something to note in this one. We saw John Summerall kind of question that those odds that were put out as far as Florida being the favorite after a huge Ole Miss win against LSU last week. But this is going to be an electric SEC matchup. In the swamp, I think the atmosphere and electricity. Talk about Ole Miss playing in back-to-back, just crazy environments. This is going to be fun to watch.
5: Yeah, just looking at it, Ole Miss, they showed how hard their offense is to stop. Scoring 32 points against an LSU team that had convincing wins over Clemson and Louisiana Tech is nothing to look past. And currently, the Gators have one of the best offenses in the nation, already averaging 54 points per game. Obviously, they haven't played the same level of competition as Ole Miss, but as we talk about Florida being the favorite, one thing that is developing right now, I think you said Kawan Lacy is out for this game.
7: Yeah, running back, Ole Miss running back Kawan Lacy is not expected to play. ESPN just made the announcement. Already was going to be tough on the ground for Ole Miss. Florida only letting up 94.7 rush yards a game. That's a top 30 number in FBS. Last year, Kawan Lacy had 224 yards and 3 touchdowns versus Florida. So we'll see how they adjust without him.
5: Our next game is another 2:30 kickoff. Number 17 Iowa at number 18 Michigan. We just talked about Ole Miss and Florida having a battle of two offenses. This one's going to be the opposite. It's a battle of defenses of unbeaten teams. Iowa, they showed their offensive skills against Northern Iowa and Northern Illinois. They had that dogfight against Iowa State and Michigan. They just had their breakout offensive performance against UTEP. They scored 52 points in that one, and they were held to under 20 points in their first two games between Western Michigan and Oklahoma.
6: Yeah, and like you said, Hank, this is going to be a defensive battle. Two defenses you can really trust. They've both proven themselves as far as experience and being well coached. I think that's been the biggest thing so far. And talk about a wild start to the season for Michigan. Things were not the best as far as vibes go after that week one game, even though it ended in a miraculous way with the Hail Mary. And then the Michigan Wolverines able to upset Oklahoma. That was a huge win for that program. So this is going to be a fun one. Two very good defenses.
7: Yeah, and Michigan is going to be without their starting right tackle, Kansas City native Andrew Sprague, so it's going to be interesting to see how their run game adjusts to that. Their run game hasn't been the best this year. Quarterback Bryce Underwood is actually leading in rushing yards with 156, so it'll be interesting to see how they get their run established.
5: This is a must-win game for Michigan. Next week against Minnesota, that's their only road game until the end of October. And Iowa, they need their offense to step up in a big way. They are led by quarterback Hank Brown. He's gone 73% on his passing, 473 yards and 3 touchdowns. So Iowa, they have the number one defense in the nation. That is what they rely on. Meanwhile, on the offensive side, they play a more slow-paced, strategical style.
6: Yeah, no doubt. And I think the only advantage I would give to Michigan in this one, I think they have a little bit more explosive play potential. You look at guys like Andrew Marsh, a receiver. He's a guy that can just break one off at any time. And then we've seen the capabilities of Bryce Underwood, one of the highly touted prospects out of high school, originally committed to LSU, and then able to convince him to go to Michigan. Obviously, a big story there. But we've seen the capabilities of Bryce Underwood in his career so far, and I think – ultimately, they have that chance to really break off some explosive plays compared to the Hawkeye side.
5: We're staying on the trend of teams facing off each other with similar situations and styles. At 6:30, number 23 Texas A&M takes on number 10 LSU. Both are coming off heartbreaking losses. The Aggies fell to unranked Kentucky at home 31-21. They struggled to take care of the ball, and in turn, they dropped 14 spots in the rankings, and LSU lost to Ole Miss, which isn't the most surprising, but it definitely stings for Kiffin and the four players he took with him to Baton Rouge from Oxford.
6: Yeah, and as far as LSU's side goes, we talked about it last week. Going into an environment like that, nothing's guaranteed as far as coming away with the win. They knew they were going to have to battle through a lot of adversity with a crowd like that. We saw just how hostile that environment was towards – obviously, Coach Lane Kiffin and the rest of the LSU Tiger side. And you came away with a competitive, close SEC battle, and that's something Lane Kiffin hit on. This is just a bump in the road. They have the talent. They have a lot of guys on this roster that can make an impact going forward. And the future's still bright for LSU. And like we said about Texas A&M, trying to bounce back after a tough loss to Kentucky. Kentucky, one of those sleeper SEC teams that can – kind of come away with an upset at any time. We've seen what Coach Stein's been able to do coming over from Oregon as far as his offensive mind goes. So both teams trying to bounce back after tough losses.
7: Yeah, and quarterback Marcel Reed for Texas A&M threw two costly picks versus Kentucky, but Coach Elko said in a press conference he still has strong faith in them. They believe that he's their guy. He's also great on the ground. He had 80 rushing yards versus Kentucky, 15 career rushing touchdowns for Texas A&M, so I think he'll bounce back versus LSU. Still going to be a tough one for them.
5: So, yeah, the Tigers are going to need their pass rush to step up this week, and this game has huge playoff implications despite where these teams currently stand just because of what they have up next. For Texas A&M, they get home games against Arkansas and the Citadel, as well as a road game against Missouri, and the Tigers get a free pass next week against McNeese State, and then they turn around and play at Kentucky.
6: Yeah, and like you said, Hank, big playoff implications in this one. Obviously, we'll talk about the new perspective that the CFP committee is taking on strength of schedule and stuff like that. But this is a huge game, a big matchup as far as SEC goes. And looking into the quarterback play a little bit, that's, in my opinion, the key to this game. Sam Leavitt so far, 14th out of 16 SEC quarterbacks in passer rating. Marcel Reed is 16th. So two quarterbacks struggling to start the year. They've had some tough games so far, but it's really going to come down to, in my opinion, what quarterback can step up and make some big plays.
5: Our final game on the slate now before we get to two major Big 12 matchups today. Number 20 Oregon at number 12 USC, former Pac-12 rivals facing off in the Big Ten. It's tough to tell how this one's going to go. USC did not look like they were at their best last week against Rutgers, and Oregon, they finally got that big win, defeating Portland State 84-0. Not surprising they won like that, but 84 points is nothing that you look past.
6: Yeah, exactly. And Oregon, with the frustration that has been built to start the year, obviously a close first game against Boise State. Dan Lanning was not happy with that one. And then obviously dropping a game to Oklahoma State. Oregon still has plenty of talent on this roster, and I think that's something Lanning has continued to hit on throughout this week and going into a big matchup like this. And like you said, Hank, USC did not look good against a struggling Rutgers program right now. So this is going to be an interesting battle. It's going to come down to who can step up and make some big plays for sure.
5: I'm going to add real fast going back to Oregon winning by 84 last week. I said that that's what they needed, and I kind of wonder, looking back to that Oklahoma State game, if they underestimated the Cowboys because they had that loss to Tulsa. And yeah, that's a bad look, but you can't do that against a team because Oklahoma State, that was their first home game with a new head coach. There's tons of excitement, and you can't overlook that type of game.
7: Yeah, and I think they're definitely going to bounce back after that week two loss versus Oklahoma State. Something I do want to highlight, Oregon has won the last four matchups versus USC. I think this year could be different. USC running back King Miller, he's been great this season. He has back-to-back 100-plus yard games, has three touchdowns this season, averaging 5.3 yards per attempt. So I think USC might be able to get this one, but again, big college football playoff implications, both teams trying to get up to the top of the Big Ten.
5: And I say, looking at this matchup, whichever QB steps up, that's what's going to decide it. Dante Moore in the run game need to get going for Oregon. Jaden Maiava for USC, he needs to make big plays. And it's a must-win game for USC because their road ahead is very hard as well. But the Ducks, on the other hand, they'll only have one game left on their schedule where they will be the underdog, and that's when they play at Ohio State in November.
6: And I would say this is definitely the biggest test, in my opinion, of Lincoln Riley's tenure at USC so far. This is a game where he needs to prove the development he's made in this program. We saw them bring in the best recruiting class in the country last year. So you see a bright future with USC, and I think that's the biggest thing. So this is a huge game for Lincoln Riley as far as playoff implications as well as recruiting and just overall making a statement for his USC tenure so far.
5: Well, now take a look at some of the two biggest Big 12 matchups today, starting at 2:30, number 15 Utah at Iowa State. Utah has looked unstoppable to start this year. They have outscored their first three opponents

0: red zone stop at all this season, so they really need to turn it up on their defense. Utah, Devin Dampier, he's been looking really good, 71.6% completion rate so far. Braden Pagan also coming off of a good game. He had two touchdowns with 122 yards to go for it.
1: And then the primetime Big 12 game tonight will be Oklahoma State at West Virginia. These two are both in huge situations. West Virginia, they're undefeated. They captured an 11-point win over a top 25 Virginia team last week. And Oklahoma State has back-to-back wins, which includes a win against a top 10 Oregon team. And now these two face off with an opportunity to maybe even end up ranked if the pollsters believe they deserve it.
2: Yeah, no doubt. And what a overall start for Oklahoma State. We talked about Oregon and that big win for Oklahoma State and their program. Drew Messemaker has been phenomenal, and he's fun to watch. And I think a lot of NFL scouts out there have really liked what they've seen out of Messemaker. He's been fantastic to start the year. This is going to be a fun matchup. Could really see this one going both ways. This is one of my closest matchups of the week as far as it going either way, for sure.
1: And this is another game where we go back to similar styles. Oklahoma State, they have a quick offense that relies on that ground game, and they can match up very well against West Virginia's pass rush. Meanwhile, West Virginia has a dangerous rushing offense as well. They've averaged 281 yards on the ground per game to start the year, and Oklahoma quarterback transfer Michael Hawkins Jr. has been good too.
0: Yeah, and I think Messemaker's going to get tested. West Virginia really likes to get into a bunch of different defenses. They give a bunch of different looks. They blitz a lot. So I think Messemaker's ability to process that and execute under pressure will definitely be tested.
1: All right, it's time to jump into our top headlines now. We'll start with looking at some of the weeknight game results. Starting off with Thursday night, Liberty 34, Coastal Carolina 17. The Chanticleers led this one 17-10 at the half, but the second half was all Liberty. They outscored Coastal 24-0, and the Flames were 15 yards away from breaking that 500-yard mark.
2: Yeah, and this was a fun one to watch after Thursday night football concluded for the NFL, catching the tail end of this game. One of the guys I noted from the Liberty side, Mekhi Jackson, was phenomenal on that Liberty side, 136 yards and two touchdowns. It was nice to see Liberty really move the ball. That was something they did well. In the red zone, 2-for-6, look to clean that up a little bit, and that just shows they have more points on the board, and that's definitely something to note going forward. And then the Coastal Carolina side, just overall not enough offense to compete against Liberty, but yeah, a really fun Thursday night game, I thought.
0: Yeah, Gianni, and Liberty just completely shutting out Coastal Carolina in that second half. They still have not allowed a touchdown in the fourth quarter all season.
2: Wow.
1: And now we look at one of the games from last night, number 5 Indiana against Northwestern. The Hoosiers win this one 29-23, but came in as a 3-touchdown favorite. Northwestern might be better than people think they are, and they had a ton of upside despite losing this game. Quarterback Aiden Childs had a great performance, 293 passing yards and 2 touchdowns. The only problem was their defense could not stop the Hoosier ground game.
2: Yeah, and like you said, their defense kind of caught up with them at the end. We saw Northwestern dominate Colorado and then come into this game with a little bit of momentum, and they were able to translate it. And we saw Coach Kurt Cignetti kind of talk about Indiana still being in that national championship hangover mindset, and they really need to clean it up going forward. But overall, on the Indiana side, you can't complain with some of the production they got. Beeb Jr., a really good performance out of him, 205 yards on the ground and a touchdown. So able to run the ball well and pass the ball well between Hoover and Beebe Jr. So an overall good performance by Indiana. But like you said, Hank, they definitely are looking for more against a team like Northwestern.
0: Yeah, Gianni, and I think Northwestern is actually shaping up to be a fairly good team this year in the Big Ten. I think bowl eligibility is definitely in their future, you know, coming off spanking Colorado and then putting up a great fight versus Indiana. I think they're definitely going to make a bowl game this year.
1: One of our earliest games from yesterday, Army at Temple. The Black Knights captured a 21-17 win, winning by 4, and you got to give Vegas their flowers. Guess what the spread was?
2: 3.5?
1: Nope, Army -4. They were spot on.
2: Wow.
1: With this one.
2: There we go. But see, Vegas knows sometimes.
1: But in this game, the Black Knights, all you can say is they did what they do best. They ran the ball 279 yards on the ground, capturing the close win on the road.
0: 4 yards and a cloud of dust every time.
2: Yeah, and this was another interesting game to watch. We know the Army style and what they're able to do to teams as far as their way of getting yards. and their defense

0: played solid enough against a Temple team that has had some decent offensive production. Their numbers still were good offensively. We saw quarterback Johnny Shepherd, put up 242 passing yards on 11 for 20 and two passing touchdowns. So we saw some offensive production out of that Temple side, but anytime Army's able to control the clock and play physical football, they can really control games.
1: So it was a good day for Army. For Navy, however, that was not the case. They fell to UAB 24-20, a statement win for the Blazers and their first-year head coach, Alex Mortensen. They are now 2-2 on the year. They led at halftime 17-13, and both defenses played really well in this game. They won on third down, but Navy's problem in this one was that they gave up too many big plays. UAB's touchdowns were from 10 yards, 56 yards, and 48 yards out.
0: Yeah, and sometimes that's all it is. Who can outgain the other side as far as explosive plays goes? And we saw that on the UAB side. Navy not able to contain that. And sometimes that's all it takes. A few explosive plays, especially in a closer game with UAB and Navy. So, like I said, sometimes that's all it takes. A few explosive plays here and there, and that'll really separate you as far as winning a football game goes.
1: And our final game of the night, let's just say that the Clemson Tigers, they're going to be okay. They beat Cal 24-10. They ran the ball very well, and the defense shut down Cal quarterback Jaron Kaivasanga-Pulitelli. I literally looked up how to sound it out, and I put it like that.
0: Wow.
1: But they made him throw two interceptions, and they got the two-touchdown win.
0: Yeah, and Clemson able to ride some momentum in a – last week, a big win against UNC. We saw UNC picking up a little momentum in the ACC. And it's nice to see Clemson kind of bounce back and recapture some of the momentum they've had. So a big win for Clemson.
2: Yeah, and Clemson's defense looking really good, getting those two interceptions. Cal's only touchdown came from a fumble return by Kamar Mathudi in the game.
1: I'm showing the guys right now of how I wrote down the Cal quarterback's name. This is a hard one to pronounce.
0: Wow.
1: I had to sound it out, yeah. So I'm going to say it one more time, make sure I get it right. Jaron Kaivasanga-Pulitelli. Is that right?
0: Wow. Yeah, I mean, it sounds right to me. That's a tough one. I've a lot of respect to the fellow broadcasters out there that have to deal with that during the game. I respect the grind for sure.
2: And how about Clemson getting their first punt return touchdown since their natty season back in 2018? That was a surprising stat.
0: Yeah.
1: And those were our weeknight games. It's time to move on to our next headline. The College Football Playoff Committee, they have strength of schedule. They have strength of record. They've added a new metric, strength of conference. So basically, this one is a metric that determines how difficult a team's conference schedule was compared to other teams in and out of its conference. This is in response to conferences now having 16-plus teams. And an example to use would be, like, let's say you have two teams that have a conference record of 7-2. Strength of conference can determine which one was tougher because they played different teams. I just want to get your guys' thoughts on this new metric that they've introduced.
0: I think as far as comparing conference to conference goes, this is a tough decision to make because ultimately you're not going to have – an equal, as far as conferences go, there are stronger conferences than others, and that's been evident throughout the last 10 years of college football. You're going to have conferences like the SEC and Big Ten be those top dogs, and then you go down the rankings and look into the other conferences. So this is an interesting decision from the committee. I think it's ultimately going to come down to, like you said, Hank, they're going to look at the strength of the conference, and that's going to be their decision. Ultimately, as long as they have a formulation and a way of going about it in a fair manner and it being consistent, I think that's what a lot of college football fans are looking for, consistency as far as these decisions go.
2: Yeah, and I think this really favors, you know, the big powerful conferences like the Big Ten and the SEC. Obviously, going to make it maybe even a little harder to get multiple teams from the Big 12 into the college football playoff if there were multiple teams that were legit contenders.
1: Here's how I'm going to view it. It depends on how they use it. So you can use it to compare teams in different conferences. I respect that one. What I will not respect is if they compare like an 11-1 Big 12 team to a 9-3 SEC team, because addressing the elephant in the room, there's bias in this sport. There has been for a few years now. And I agree with like what you said. Obviously, a 10-2 Sun Belt team isn't going to get the same treatment as a 10-2 Big Ten team. But if it gets to that situation that I just mentioned, then I'll have a problem with it.
0: Yeah, and it's unfortunate to look at it that way because you're ultimately you're looking at teams and not really giving them credit for what they were able to accomplish. It's not a team's fault that they're in a weaker conference and then they take care of business. And like you said, Hank, go 10-2, 11-1. And then you look at an SEC team that's 9-3. It's not that team's fault that they took care of business and were able to win football games. And that's kind of a tough perspective to have on which team is going to make it into the college football playoff. So it's ultimately what I'm looking for, like I said earlier, is consistency. I want to see some consistency in these decision makings. That's something we haven't seen over the last couple of years.
2: Yeah, and I think nowadays in college football, the goal at the end of the season necessarily might not be to make a bowl game. It's to make the college football playoff. If you make a bowl game, you know, we're seeing more and more teams turn down these bowl game bids. So I think if we get these really good teams, you know, in the Pac-12, in the Big 12, the ACC, who could be borderline college football playoff contenders, if they don't get in because of that whole strength of conference thing, I think we could see some really unhappy teams in college football.
0: Absolutely.
1: Anyway, it's time to move on to our last headline. We're through 3 weeks of the season now. It's time to look at which head coaches are on the hot seat. I'll start with Gianni. Which ones are you really looking out for through these first three games?
0: I think for me, early on, Florida State's Mike Norvell, 39-36 at FSU. We've seen him have success in his last couple of years and the fall after nearly reaching the college football playoff in 2023. But Mike Norvell has struggled over these last couple of years. And with a school like Florida State, they have the resources and ability to bring in some high-level talent. I think Florida State's going to have to start looking towards a different direction as far as head coaching goes. And that will translate to bringing in better talent and better players and overall giving Florida State a better chance to succeed in the future.
2: Yeah, for my hot seat, I got a guy who maybe not be in it yet, but I think will be within the next few weeks. That's Lance Leopold of Kansas. You know, he brought the team out of the depths, of course, in the last few years. He's missed a bowl game in back-to-back seasons. He has back-to-back losses versus Mizzou and ASU. His next conference game is going to be at Utah, which will be a tough one to win. I don't see them winning that game. Then after that, they have at Kansas State in the Sunflower Showdown. That gives them a strong chance to start 0-3 in conference play. At that point, I think KU is going to have to start asking some questions whether this guy is their long-term guy or not. Assuming they beat Middle Tennessee in between, I believe that game's after Utah, they would start 2-4. But 0-3 in conference play, not where you would like to be early in the season.
1: Yeah, it's definitely not a good look for KU when you look at videos online of people asking their fans about Lance Leipold, and they're saying he's a stepping stone coach. We need to find a new one. Yeah. Which he's been able to win there. Nobody else has been able to do that unless you go back to like 2008 or something like that. But yeah, I got a few coaches on my list. I'll name a couple of them. The obvious for Rutgers, Greg Schiano. He hasn't done much since being brought back in. That UMass game at the start of the season should have been his last. The problem, though, his buyout is $18 million.
0: Yeah, that and Hank, just to cut in real quick, Greg Schiano, we talked about it after that UMass game. One of the biggest upsets in college football history that we saw early on in the season, definitely on the hot seat, is Schiano. And we saw them kind of battle with USC last week. That's one of the more redeeming things that they were able to accomplish, but man, it's been a struggle to start the year for Rutgers, for sure.
1: The other ones that I had on my list were Dave Doreen from NC State. Just after what happened last week against Vanderbilt, losing in that way, blowing a 24-7 lead. Other ones I have were Baylor's Dave Aranda, just with how inconsistent he's been. And then Luke Fickell for Wisconsin. He hasn't been able to win, and he's just like the Rutgers situation. He's under contract until 2032.
0: Yeah, and another name I wanted to throw out there as well. I wouldn't say he's necessarily on the hot seat right now, but I think it's getting warm. and that's Shane Beamer out of South Carolina, 35-31 in his career, coming off a 4-8 season last year. I think things are starting to heat up as far as South Carolina and the SEC goes for Shane Beamer.
2: Yeah, and I think for Beamer, he's really got to start putting some wins on the board here. He's going to start getting in that hot seat for sure. I think South Carolina is looking for him to be their guy, you know, bring them into the college football playoff, and that conference is going to be tough. But I don't know if Beamer's going to be able to take them all the way.
1: Well, that's going to do it for our top headlines. We're going to go to break now, and when we come back, we will place our bets for three games where we will pick the spread. Our game segment will be on here and on IG Live. If you want to give it a watch, I'll let the guys shout out their Instagram handles real fast.
0: Gianni Asante.
2: It's Hank Hunter.
1: And mine is Hank Corsair, all one, no lowercase, or all lowercase letters. Also, we will preview K-State's matchup with Cincinnati, and then the top 15 matchup going down in Knoxville, Tennessee, in an hour and 30 minutes. Don't go anywhere, everybody. 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

0: Welcome back to College Kickoff on Wildcat 91.9. We are 23 minutes away from ending the show, and we are an hour and 23 minutes away from the 11 a.m. kickoffs. It is time for us to place our bets, and we'll start with Gianni. And our first game, Colorado State at UTSA, minus 14 in favor of the Roadrunners, though Colorado State has looked good to start the year.
1: I'm going to lead with Colorado State. Like you said, Hank, they've looked good to start the year. I trust in the culture and overall momentum they've had to start the year. So, yeah, I'm going to lead with Colorado State.
2: Yeah, I'm also going to go with Colorado State, just like Gianni. Minus 14, that's a little steep, I think. It'll be a good game, but I think UTSA will not cover the spread.
0: I'm going to go with Colorado State as well. I do expect UTSA to win, but this should be a cover. Now, UConn at Miami, Ohio. The Redhawks looked very good last week against Cincinnati, and in turn, they emerge as the 3.5-point favorite. Place the bet.
1: I'm actually going to lean with the dog here. I've really liked what UConn's been able to do. They've been averaging 39.3 points per game, 443.3 yards per game, and they're coming off a 48-20 win against Southern Miss. I think some of their momentum's going to carry over, and Caleb Osborne's been pretty fantastic for them. Six touchdowns, one interception, always something you like to see. So give me the dog. I'm going to lean with UConn.
2: Yeah, I like UConn in this one too. Something I would like to highlight is UConn's run defense. They only allow 97 rushing yards a game. Miami's run offense has not been very good. They're only averaging 101 rushing yards per game. I think Miami's going to struggle on the ground, and I think UConn should take care of them.
0: I'm going to go against you guys. I feel like I have to take at least one team that's favorited. That spoils what I'm picking for the third game. But I'm going to go with Miami, Ohio, minus 3.5 in our final game. Nebraska is a 5.5-point favorite, but they are on the road at Michigan State.
1: Yeah, this, like you said, it's going to be a fun one here. I'm going to lean with Nebraska. They're 3-0 and outscored its non-conference opponents by a combined 104 points. So I'm going to lean Nebraska in this one. Michigan State, they haven't looked necessarily bad to start the year, but I've ultimately preferred what I've seen out of the Nebraska side so far.
2: I've also liked Nebraska a lot this year. I'm probably going to lean with them.
0: I'm going to go with Michigan State here. I think that Nebraska will be tested on the road. I'm not sure who I'm going to pick in terms of winner and loser there, but I'm going to go with Michigan State for the first time this year. I'm taking two teams that are the underdog to cover, and now we get into our game segment. A little bit of a problem. We said that we were going to go on Instagram Live and do this one. Apparently, if you have under 1,000 followers, you can't go live.
1: Yeah, we got status checked by Instagram. You know, you hate to see it. Maybe one day we'll be Hollywood enough to put out an Instagram Live. You know, one day.
2: Everyone go follow the Grams.
1: Yes, sir.
0: Well,
1: live. Hey, they have the handle. So I mean, if you want to see in the future, follow up.
0: Well, I guess one way we could compromise, I'll ask you guys, do you guys want to go live on X instead?
1: I personally haven't gone live on X, but I'm willing to try.
0: All right,
2: never gone live either.
0: I'm going to find out right now. And so far, nothing looks like it's going to stop us. And we are live. So for those of you tuning in now to our live stream, welcome to my first ever live on X. Welcome to College Kickoff on Wildcat 91.9. It is time for our game segment for this week, and I'm going to ask our Gianni and Hank a question. How good would you guys say you are artistically?
1: That's a rough question. You know, I think as far as, you know, vocal art goes, I think, you know, I have some of that, but not as far as drawing and painting and stuff like that, but, you know, trust the process. I'm a firm believer in that. Trust the process.
2: You know, I took one drawing class, like, my sophomore year of high school, so we'll see if anything translates
1: there.
2: Over.
1: A little experience. We'll see.
0: So for this week's game segment, we are going to be drawing logos.
1: Ooh,
0: all right.
1: I like that.
0: So we're going to do an opening round with the K-State Wildcat. We shouldn't need a reference for that, which if one of you wants to pull up your computer for logos for reference, you can do that. And then we also only have 1 minute. And the reason that we're live is because the viewers are going to decide who has the best.
1: Sweet.
0: All right. So which one of you has a 1 minute timer? Okay. You got it. We're going to be drawing the K-State Wildcat. Start the timer in 3, 2, 1. And also, this is still going over the radio, so don't forget to talk because they can't see what we're doing.
1: Yeah, and I'll say to that, you know, it's better to talk things through while you're doing something like this, especially with the lack of art ability that I have. It's better to hype myself up, you know?
2: I'm staring up at the ceiling at this power cat right now because I have no idea how to draw one.
0: Oh, yeah, we do have one on the wall. I completely forgot. Yep. I got mine finished. I've been doing that since I was 7 years old, but I'll flip the camera over to you guys now.
1: Wow, this is brutal on my end.
0: Tell me how it's going.
2: It's coming together. I'm almost there. Oh, gosh.
0: You got 20 seconds.
1: I mean, you guys are going to...
0: I'll put mine in front of the camera. There's 10 seconds.
2: All right, that'll work. It's close enough. 5, 3, 2, 1, and stop.
0: Time is up.
1: All right, here we go.
0: We'll put ours up to the camera. There's mine. Gianni, let's see yours. I don't even know what that is. I'm sorry.
1: Dude, here's the thing, man.
0: Hank's, and then mine is right there.
2: Let me see y'all's.
0: All right.
2: Oh, yeah, Gianni.
1: I know. Seriously, that is one of my weaknesses is definitely drawing.
2: Hank, that one's pretty good. I can see that.
0: Thanks. Like I said, I've been doing this for a long time. But how would you guys say who wins that one?
1: Definitely not me. So, you know, you guys got that, man. Yeah.
2: It's between the two Hanks, I think.
1: Yeah.
0: Yep.
1: That's solid.
0: I guess we'll wait and see what people say anyways. Time to move on to the next one. Let me pull up my computer. I made a list. Like I said, we're going starting level with K-State and then an easy, medium, hard, and impossible.
1: Ooh, great.
0: I'm sorry, Gianni. All right.
1: Whoever has
0: the better Wildcat is going to get 1 point, and now our easy will be for 2 points. It is the Texas Longhorn. Which one of you wants to pull it up for reference? Just put it on the edge of the table.
1: We'll
0: knock down the list of channels because I can't see.
1: Just give me 1 second here.
0: All right, I'll give you a second. If you want, I can give you the medium, hard, and impossible just so we have those pulled up. Medium, we'll do the Colorado Buffaloes. Hard, we'll do the Tulane Green Wave. And then for impossible, we'll do the Wyoming Cowboys. All right, the Longhorn is there. Start the timer in 3, 2, 1. All right, how are you guys going to start this one?
2: I'm going
1: bottom.
2: I'm going the top. I'm going the top first, getting the horns down.
0: I'm going to start from the bottom. I feel like starting with the nose is the easy way to go there.
2: It's tough because it's just like one silhouette. It's not like multiple parts.
0: I feel pretty good about how mine's turning out, honestly.
1: Yeah, this one doesn't seem too bad.
2: Mine's pretty rough, I'm not going to lie.
0: But I just can't mess up the last horn, and I think I got it almost perfect. Yeah, the horns on mine look a little bit droopy. You guys got 20 seconds.
1: That's exactly how mine are looking right now. A little droopy, but
2: I've got uneven horns.
0: All right, 10 seconds left.
2: Dude.
1: I love it.
0: We'll show the camera first and then show each other. All right. And time is up. There's mine, Gianni's, and then Hank's. And let's show each other now.
1: Wow. I mean, you guys killed it, man. You guys killed it.
0: I took my time with this one. I'm worried about how the other ones are going to go. It's more so how much time you have, less about how difficult it actually is to draw.
2: Yeah, my bowl looks like it had too much feed.
0: So the viewers, again, are deciding who has the best for the start level and the easy level. We're now moving on to medium level, which is the Colorado Buffaloes. Gianni's got that pulled up for us. Start the timer in 3, 2, 1. I'm a little nervous about this one.
1: Yeah, this could go south pretty fast here.
0: I'm not even looking up. That's probably a mistake.
2: Oh, boy.
0: I'm messing up on this one already. Mine looks more like a dog than it does a buffalo.
1: It's good for the brain, you know, just getting the nice brain flowing early in this morning.
2: I got the outline done.
0: Well, the middle part of mine's turning out pretty decent. Like I said, I'm not looking up, and I just messed up on the interlocking CU.
1: Yeah,
0: I got to improvise now.
2: Oh, we got 10 seconds.
0: I didn't realize. Yeah, mine looks like a dog. Mine looks like a dog with a horn.
2: My CU looks terrible. Time.
0: All right, show the viewers. His turned out really good. But time to show all of ours. What do we think?
1: Yeah, you guys killed it again. Yeah.
2: You even got like the interlocking right. I just overlapped.
0: I was trying to go for interlocking, and then I had to overlap because I messed up on the measurements. All right, time for the hard level. This one is gonna be something. The Tulane Green Wave. So it is the Green Wave carrying the whatever you call those that cheerleaders have. Is it a foghorn or?
2: Yeah. Oh, yeah, the yell thing.
0: Yeah, sure, we'll call it that. All right.
2: You know what would have been a
0: good
2: one?
0: Please turn this over to me or else mine's going to look terrible. All right.
2: Boy.
0: 3, 2, 1, start the timer.
2: Oh, gosh.
0: Okay, I'm starting with the blue part on the top.
2: Yeah, same.
0: Okay. This is going to be where it goes south right here, doing the hand part.
1: Yep. It's a tough one.
0: Yeah, I made the horn too skinny already. All right, how much time do we got left? 25 seconds.
2: You know, hold on. Might not be too bad.
0: I still gotta do the mouth and the eyes.
1: Mine.
0: I'm gonna have to rush that part. No.
1: This one is by far my worst, and they have not been good to begin with.
0: Oh, I got 5 seconds. This was definitely one of the harder ones that you guys are past a minute already. Now, all right.
2: I'm not disappointed with mine. I'm not mad at mine.
0: That one's good. Gianni, that looks like a wave skateboarding.
1: Yeah, lost the plot on that one.
0: Time to show each other.
2: Yeah, that was pretty good. I mean, Gianni, you tried.
0: I feel like I'm just bullying Gianni this entire time. But
1: I knew as soon as I heard drawing and you asked me, you know, what's your art level these days? The confidence went straight down.
0: Yeah, you were talking about vocal art or something.
2: You know what would have been a good one for the impossible level?
0: What?
2: Arkansas Pine Bluff.
0: Well, that's not an FBS team.
2: I guess they're not FBS.
0: You just have to draw UAPB as the main in a very weird way and do your most aggressive lion that you can do in a minute.
1: Oh, yeah, that would have been impossible. I'm looking at that one right now, Hank. Right.
0: I'm going to make my index card vertical for this last one. And I'm really glad that K-State doesn't have an 11 a.m. game this week because it's 9:50. But since there's nothing else going on today, we can overlap on time. Gianni, pull up the Wyoming logo. I'm worried about how this one will turn out. You'd think this one would be one of the easier ones because it's literally just an outline. But there's so much going on. Yeah.
2: I will say I went to Wyoming in August, and you will see that logo everywhere across the state. Like, their highway signs, like, everything has that exact logo on it.
0: All right, I see the logo, and I regret picking this one as the impossible logo.
1: This is going to be interesting.
2: All right, y'all ready?
0: As ready as I'll ever
2: 3,
0: be.
2: 3, 2, 1, go.
0: Oh, my gosh. As soon as you start, you realize how hard it actually is.
1: Yep.
0: I'm down to the horse's mouth. Looks very disformed on my end. Yeah, I got to rush some parts of this. I'm on the cowboy boot. And these back legs are going to look horrible. Yeah. About 20 seconds.
2: All right, I got the tail. Oh, I didn't leave room for the cowboy.
0: Oh, no, I messed up the cowboy. Oh, 8 seconds. I might just concede at this point.
1: Yeah, I'm
2: this
1: cooked.
2: Is rough.
0: All right. Time is up.
2: I didn't even.
0: Oh, boy. Here we go.
2: I didn't even get the cowboy.
0: So the viewers, yep, you're a lone horse. Gianni's actually turned out better, pretty good. I forgot one step on mine.
2: Yeah, hey, this is a bad egg.
1: Yeah, that's pretty good.
0: I used to draw college logos when I was younger, so I will say that I might have the slight edge over everybody. But the question is, who has the better ones? And I think the best way to do this is for me to get up and I'll mute my mic and you guys talk or else.
1: Yeah, yeah.
0: So I'm going over to their side now, and we're just going to lay out our logos. Again, our starter level for 1 point was K-State.
1: I don't know about you, Hank. This was a fun time. Not too proud of what I was able to accomplish.
2: I'm kind of happy with mine. I feel like I didn't do too bad.
1: You guys killed it.
0: Gianni's is good. You're going to have to line yours up. Take this from my hand. I'm going to put mine here. Move this out of the way. And we'll put Wyoming's on
1: I think
0: the
1: these are in
0: to
1: order,
0: mine.
1: Too, yeah.
0: Where's my Colorado one?
2: Missing a Buffalo.
1: Yeah, so... This line of mine here, if you guys are on X watching, not too proud of it. But, you know, you live and you learn.
0: Wildcaster's not artists. This is how they turned out.
1: That's really good. Wow.
2: Yeah, thank you.
0: His Wildcat's good. I'd say we'll let the people decide on who had the best one for each category, but we can do it for now. When the viewers start voting, that's when we'll add up the points.
1: No, this was a fun time. This was a fun time.
0: So who had the best Wildcat?
2: Shoot, I would say...
0: I'll say a rule, you can't vote for yourself.
2: Can't vote for yourself?
0: I'm going to say yours is the best one.
2: Yeah, I vote for Hank for my vote.
1: I'll go... Oh, it's tough. See, now I'm like... Obviously, the not a very artsy person, so my judgment isn't necessarily the best here. I'm going to lean towards the other Hank, my boy Hank Corsair. I'm sorry, my co-host, but... Both great, compared to mine over here, so.
0: All right, so now the Longhorn. Who are we going with here?
2: I'm going with Hank for sure.
1: Yeah, me too. Going right here.
2: That one's pretty good.
1: That was solid.
0: And now the Colorado Buffalo. So there's Gianni's, mine, and then the other Hank.
2: Yeah, give me Hank's.
1: Yeah. I like the CU in the middle.
2: Gianni, I'm sorry. I don't know if you're going to get it
1: for
2: me.
1: I know. It's all good.
0: You for the Colorado one, and then Tulane. Again, Gianni, Hank, and the other Hank on the right.
2: Gianni, you put the Tulane logo on, like, the wrong side.
1: Yeah, I know. Everything was thrown off.
0: I wasn't even looking up at the logo on Gianni's computer. I just went for it by memory, but I'm proud with how mine turned out. I'm going to go with the other Hank because we can't vote for ourselves. And then the Wyoming logo.
2: Yeah, I'm going for Hank as well.
0: I'm going Gianni with this one.
1: Hey, I appreciate that. I'll go in the middle here, Hank.
2: Yeah, I didn't even get my cowboy done, so I think I'm disqualified from this round.
1: Hey, you guys killed it, though, like I said. I mean, this... I'm glad somebody did the real art magic with this segment, for sure.
0: All right, so we're going to, again, let the viewers vote. The K-State is for 1 point, the Longhorns for 2, Buffaloes for 3, Tulane for 4, and Wyoming for 5. But we are falling behind now, and we got to get back to the show. I'm walking back over to my mic, which is muted.
3: And now I'm back, and we're going to go ahead and end the live. Again, everybody can vote, and thank you all for tuning into that segment.
1: Yeah, that was fun. Appreciate you guys.
2: Arts and crafts.
3: And now we got to pick up because we're falling behind. Yeah. And I chose that segment for this week because of the fact that there's no games for us to really worry about today.
1: No, that was fun. That was fun.
3: It's time to talk about the Wildcats now. And they are on the road up to Cincinnati, Ohio. Let me get my notes pulled up.
1: Yeah, this is... Just to add something quick here, first Big 12 game for the Wildcats, a lot riding on this game, and ultimately the first, like we said, first Big 12 game, this is the first test in the conference. This is going to say a lot going forward for the Wildcats.
2: Yeah, and Cincinnati quarterback J.C. French just came off of a banger game versus Miami, Ohio. 309 yards, went 72% completion rate with 43 attempts. Had two passing touchdowns and one rushing touchdown. The Cats and their pass rush will definitely need to try to contain him.
3: And we'll go ahead and look at both teams, what they did in their last game, starting off with K-State against Tulane. It wasn't technically K-State's best performance, but still getting a big win against the team that they've historically struggled with. And now, with a first-year head coach, they're off to a 3-0 start.
1: Yeah, and I think the biggest story in that Tulane game, Avery Johnson really able to get his legs going in that game. 152 yards on the ground, put up two touchdowns, and then 227 passing yards to go along with it. He is the first K-State quarterback ever with 200-plus passing and 150-plus rushing in the same game.
2: Yeah, and I want to see how K-State continues to spread the ball in the run game. You got Romney Fields, Joe Jackson, Avery Johnson, Jay Harris. We saw them getting that T formation a few times last game. I think that could be one of their best goal line packages for sure. But, yeah, I'm just excited to see how we spread the ball out on the ground.
3: And then, meanwhile, you look at Cincinnati, on the other hand, they struggled quite a bit. Granted, it was a rivalry game, and those are always different. That's why I'm assuming that's why you guys are saying that on the Place Your Bets category you were going with UConn over Miami, Ohio today. Yeah. But that's definitely not the best look for Cincinnati. And also, I'd say the fact that they even won that game actually works in K-State's favor, because in the Big 12, we've seen you don't want to get some teams when they're coming off of a loss.
1: Yeah, no doubt. And losing a game like that, if Cincinnati happened to lose that game, it really would have, you know, ignited a flame. And I think it did regardless. Cincinnati's going to look to come in and clean things up and put up a strong performance, something they struggled with last week.
2: Yeah, and Kent State continues to be great on defense. They have the number one pass defense of the nation, only allowing 59.3 passing yards per game. We'll see if they clash with J.C. French after he just had that great game versus Miami.
3: And we'll just go ahead now and talk about our game of the week now. Number one, Texas at number 14, Tennessee. Coming up in exactly an hour from now, this is Tennessee's first real test, and it's against the nation's number one ranked team. Tennessee's still a relatively young team, but one thing that works in their favor, for one, they're at home in Texas. This is their first road game of the year. And if you look back to last season when Arch Manning started SEC play on the road, he didn't have his best game. That was when Texas took on Florida and lost 29-21.
1: Yeah, exactly. And anytime you're traveling on the road in the SEC, every environment that you go to is going to be hostile and electric, and that's something Texas is going to have to factor going into this game. And like you said, Hank, we've seen Arch struggle on the road against some of these SEC teams. So this is my main point going into this game. It's going to be Arch Manning and his level of production. What are we going to be able to see as far as him just going through his reads and being the guy that carries them to a big win? You have that number one standing right next to their program name. So they have the heavyweight belt on. It's going to come with proving that reputation in this one.
2: And this is going to be a big game for five-star freshman quarterback Faison Brandon to see if he can handle a defense of this caliber. I mean, the guy only turned 18 in June, and now he has to go take on number one Texas in the biggest game of the week. So we'll see if he can step up to the stage and get the job done.
3: And last thing I want to add is that this is a different situation for both teams. It's just the fourth time they've ever meeten. The only three other times were all in the Cotton Bowl. Most recent one, 1969.
1: Wow. So, and like you said, Hank, a team that historically hasn't played each other a lot, that definitely adds to the environment and excitement going into this game. And obviously with the Manning ties on both sides, you have Arch for Texas, and then on that Tennessee side, we've seen Peyton Manning walk in the streets, Tennessee legend, and obviously related to Arch Manning. So there's a lot of extra factors that have gone into this game that I think is really going to build up this environment for sure.
2: Yeah, and I think this game could honestly go like Tennessee versus Alabama a few years ago with that last minute field goal. I think this game could have the exact same energy and the exact same caliber.
3: And you guys have anything else you want to add for this game before we go to break?
1: I think my biggest thing for the Tennessee side, them being at home. And I think we just talked about it. Anytime you travel on the road in the SEC, it's a tough and hostile environment. It's going to be nice seeing them get Fajon Brandon involved, five-star freshman quarterback like Hank talked about. It'll be nice to see him in an environment that he's able to settle in and he won't have to deal with that hostile crowd, obviously, with him playing in front of his home fans.
3: All right, well, we're going to go to break now, and when we come back, we will have the home stretch of this week's show. That includes our Superdog picks as well as our game picks. Don't go anywhere, everybody. 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

0: You're down to the home stretch of this week's show here on Wildcat 91.9 College Kickoff. Welcome back, everybody. We have gone over our time, but it doesn't matter because the show goes on, and now it is time for Super Dog Picks. And so now we're all tied 3-3-3. Our guests lost bad last week, and me and Gianni finally got on the board. Louisiana Tech covered against Baylor, and I took a big risk taking New Mexico against Oklahoma, and it paid off. Who do you got this week, Gianni?
1: I'm going to go towards the Big Ten and look at Illinois versus Ohio State. Ohio State favored by 26.5. I think that's just a little steep, and Illinois has played pretty well to start the year, only losing to 4 against Duke, and then in the games where they played some smaller schools, they were able to take care of business. I think the line's a little too steep, and I can see Illinois sticking around in this game. Give me Illinois to cover.
2: I'm going to take it over to Tulsa versus Arkansas. Arkansas coming up as 7.5-point favorites. Arkansas is 0-3 versus the spread this year. They have not looked good this season. I think this is a game Tulsa can absolutely win. Give me Tulsa.
3: I like that.
0: I'm going to go with a late-night game. Nevada is a 6-point underdog against Air Force. This is the Falcons' first road game, and Nevada's back home trying to end their 2-game losing streak. I believe that they can put up a fight and or win if they win the battle up front against a very inexperienced Air Force defensive line. So those are our Super Dog picks. We're tied 3-3-3, like I said, and only one of us is, or maybe more of us, I don't know, is going to try to pull away for this week. All right, it's time to get into our game picks now, and we'll start in the ACC. Virginia Tech at Boston College. James Franklin has the Hokies on a good direction, but do they get the win up in Massachusetts?
1: I think the momentum for Virginia Tech continues, and I think James Franklin has done a fantastic job so far to start this year, and I trust in Ethan Grunkemeyer and the guys they brought in from Penn State. Give me Virginia Tech to win.
2: Yeah, Grunkemeyer coming off of a 4-touchdown game. I got the Hokies to win this one.
0: I'm going to go with Virginia Tech as well. Just like Gianni said, they're riding that momentum, and Boston College is still looking to find their footing here early on in the season. Staying on the East Coast now, one of the teams is traveling from the opposite coast. It is UCLA at Maryland.
1: I'm going to lean UCLA in this one. 3-0 under new head coach Bob Chesney. I think he's done a good job to start this year out. I think the only thing that can really factor into this game is the fact that they're traveling all the way to Maryland. We saw Maryland struggle last week against Virginia Tech. I think UCLA comes away with it.
2: Yeah, and I think this one could go either way. I think UCLA needs to see more from their quarterback, Nico Iamaleava. But I think UCLA will get this one done.
0: I'm going with UCLA as well. I think that them bringing those guys in from James Madison has paid off really well, and they'll capture the win and get off to a 4-0 start. Georgia's at home today. The number 2 team plays host to Oklahoma in Athens.
1: I'm going to lean with Georgia. They've looked really dominant to start the year. Nate Frazier has been phenomenal. Give me Georgia to win.
2: Yeah, I think this is going to be Georgia's first test of the season, going up against Arkansas, Western Kentucky, and Tennessee State in the 3 games before this. But give me the Bulldogs to win.
0: I'm going to go with Georgia. I don't think I really need to explain much on this one. But for this next game, we will have to explain. It is number 4 Ole Miss at number 21 Florida. Battle of two high-powered offenses, and the Gators are the early favorite.
1: Yeah, and this is a tough one with Kewon Lacy being out, but I'm going to lean towards the Ole Miss side still. I think the momentum they have going into this game, as well as they're going to be playing in a tough environment. I think Ole Miss comes away, and I think Trinidad Chambliss shines.
2: I think this one's going to be a shootout. I was leaning Ole Miss until we learned just before the show that their running back is out. Give me Florida to upset Ole Miss.
0: I'm going to go with Ole Miss. I just think I understand why Florida is viewed as the favorite. It's what you could call a big game hangover. We'll call it that. Yeah. But I think that the fact that Florida's the favorite doesn't play well for them. I think Ole Miss will have the troops ready to go, and they'll pull off the win. All right, now in Ames, Iowa, dangerous game for Utah, who has looked unstoppable so far. They take on the Cyclones today.
1: I'm going to lean with Utah. I think they've been able to run the ball well and play physical enough, and they've been dominating the teams they played. I think they take care of business in their first Big 12 game.
2: Yeah, this game has a chance of rain, might see some sloppy conditions, but give me Utah to get the job done.
0: I'm going Utah as well. I think that Iowa State can be competitive against them, especially with Iowa State's coach Jimmy Rogers. He understands what Utah can bring to the table. but I got to go with the Utes on this one. Top 20 matchup tonight in Ann Arbor, Michigan against Iowa.
1: I think this is going to be a very low-scoring game, and it's going to be a battle of the two pretty solid defenses, two of the best in the country. I'm going to lean towards Michigan. Like I said earlier, I think they just have a little bit more explosive play potential.
2: You know, I like Iowa in this one. Their defense has been stellar. I think they're going to be able to shut down Bryce Underwood. Give me Iowa to win it in the Big House.
0: I'm going to go with Michigan. I just don't trust Iowa going into that type of environment. It's going to be a low-scoring defensive battle, but give me the Wolverines. Now down in Florida, UCF will play TCU.
1: I'm going to lean towards TCU in this one. I've been impressed with Jaden Craig so far. They are the favorites coming into this game. They're on the road, but I think they'll be able to take care of business in this game.
2: Yeah, UCF looking like one of the bottom-tier teams in the Big 12 this year. Give me TCU.
0: I'm going to go with UCF. I think that I'm pretty split on this one, but the fact that they're at home is what sways them that is what sways me in UCF's favor. Now a game with huge playoff implications for the G6 spot. Boise State is on the road against Western Michigan.
1: I think Boise State comes away with a win here. They were battle-tested against Oregon. I think that's really helped them so far this year in putting up a pretty solid competitive performance against Oregon. So I think they come away with this one with their experience and ability to run the ball.
2: Yeah, Western Michigan just barely sneaking past Rice by a touchdown. Give me Boise State to win.
0: This is a tough one for me. I'm honestly going to be crazy enough to take Western Michigan.
1: Wow,
0: I'll go with the Broncos this week. The Western Michigan Broncos, not the Boise State Broncos.
1: Yeah, yeah.
0: I just realized they had the same mascot just now. Oklahoma State at West Virginia. West Virginia got the win against a top 25 team. Now with a win here against Oklahoma State, they could be in the conversation of getting ranked.
1: I think West Virginia is going to ride this momentum. They have a lot going into this game, and with them being at home, I think that definitely adds to it. Give me West Virginia to win.
2: I was back and forth over this game all night long. I still don't fully believe in Oklahoma State. I think if they win, I will be a believer in them, but give me West Virginia to win at home.
0: I'm going to go with West Virginia at home, too. I think that they play such a high-tempo offense that it's going to they're going to escape with the win. And now Texas A&M and LSU, both teams looking for a bounce back, this one in Baton Rouge.
1: Yeah, I think LSU comes away with this one after a tough loss to Ole Miss. Them being at home is a huge factor in this game as well. I think Sam Levitt's going to have a pretty big bounce back in.
2: Yeah, being without tight end Tre'Davious Green is going to be a tough one for LSU, but I got the Tigers to win this one.
0: I'm going with LSU, too. I think that if they can get their pass rush going, they will win this game. Now a battle between two former Pac-12 teams in the Big Ten, number 20 Oregon at number 12 USC.
1: I think USC has too much to lose, and I think Lincoln Riley is going to put all of his chips in to win this football game. Give me USC to come away with their biggest win in the Lincoln Riley era so far.
2: Another game that I was back and forth on. USC looked a little nervous versus Rutgers. Give me Oregon to win this one.
0: I'm going to go with Oregon. USC has not impressed me yet, and I think that coming off that 84-point win, they're going to have more confidence, so give me the Ducks. And now a top 25 matchup as the nightcap in the SEC, number 19 Missouri at number 24 Mississippi State.
1: I'm going to lean towards the Mississippi State side. I'm a huge fan. We talked about it last week of Kamario Taylor. I think he's one of the big names to watch going forward in the rest of this season as far as next year as well. Give me Mississippi State to come away with a big win.
2: You know, Missouri did not look that good against Troy. I think Mississippi State should win this one.
0: I'm going to go with Mississippi State. If this one was in Columbia, I'd probably have different feelings, but give me the Bulldogs. Now, in Ohio, K-State at Cincinnati, the Wildcats' first road test with new head coach Colin Klein taking on Scott Satterfield and the Cincinnati Bearcats. This one, you got to pick your winner and give a score prediction.
1: I think the Wildcats could struggle a little bit early on in this game with their first road game as well as first Big 12 game, but I think the Wildcats come away with the win ultimately. I like them to win 24-10 in this game.
2: Yeah, I think this is going to be a good test for Kansas State. I think Cincinnati's better than a lot of people make them out to be. But give me Kansas State to win 24-21.
0: I think we're all going to follow the same trend here. I'm going to pick K-State as well. I also think K-State will score 24 points for Cincinnati. I'm going to say that they score 17. And now the game coming up in 44 minutes that all the eyes will be on this week. Number 1 Texas at number 14 Tennessee. It's a young Tennessee team taking on a very experienced Texas team, but the Longhorns are on the road for the first time this season. Gianni, who gets the win?
1: I think Texas is going to come away with this one. I think it's just too much of a must-win game for them to retain the kind of momentum they have, especially after beating Ohio State. And I think Sarkisian is going to have his guys prepared in a pretty hostile environment. Give me Texas to win.
2: Yeah, this one's going to be tough for Texas. Manning definitely has not been the best on the road. Last year, throwing 7 touchdowns to 5 interceptions in road games. I think this one might be a little too hard for Texas. Give me Tennessee to upset the number 1 team in the nation.
0: So the way that I looked at this one is, if Texas is going to win, they have to be strong out of the gate. They had the struggles in their matchup with number 1 at the time, Ohio.

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0: 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You belong. You belong. You belong.
1: Thanks for listening. I mean, not that you have anything else to do. 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
2: 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Your Friday weather is going to look like a high of 72 and a low of 62. And then looking ahead to the weekend, it's going to be a high of 79, low of 64. And Sunday is going to be more of the same with a high of 79 and a low of 64. Pretty strange, they look the exact same. But yes, fall is coming into town. You can start to put on your nice little flannel. Your jeans are going to look all cute and ready to go. I'm going to be able to go to Starbucks and get a $12 pumpkin spice latte. But sadly, your nice fit is going to have to be messed up by a big yellow rain jacket all weekend long, as there is a high chance of showers. It's going to be rained out all weekend long, but there is no Caturday this weekend as K-State is on the away against Cincinnati. So just stay inside, snuggle up, and not worry about it. I'm Nate Lowen for Wildcat 919, and this has been your news and weather update.

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1: I got

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1: You belong.

0: Friday nights in Wamego are usually about football, but when Wamego met rival Rock Creek, the game became about something much bigger than what happened on the scoreboard. The two communities came together to remember senior Dylan Higgins, who died September 13th in an ATV accident. Higgins was a senior on the football team, and his death has left his teammates trying to balance a football season with the loss of someone who was a big part of their lives. Wamego head coach Weston Moody says the rivalry game against Rock Creek meant much more than football that night.
1: Yeah, it's a football game, but in the end, you know, this is bigger than football. This is about a kid and that everybody loved, and, you know, a tragedy. And both communities came together, and, you know, Shane Stevens is a good friend of mine, and always has. He's been a good friend of mine for a long time. And just his support and the coach's support and everybody at the end coming together just showed that, you know, this is bigger than just a football game. This is about a kid's life and what he meant to his teammates and to his community.
0: But the loss of Higgins wasn't only felt on the Wamego sideline. Rock Creek was on the other side of the rivalry, but its players and coaches were hurting too. Rock Creek head coach Shane Sieben says his team and community have also felt the impact of Higgins' passing.
2: It was a tough night. It was a tough night for both groups, both teams. I've got a lot of close friends over here, Coach Moody and Coach Good. We coach together, Manhattan High, and there's close friends I have. I love them both, and when they're hurting, I'm hurting. And so when we heard about this, it was tough. And we've got some kids that were close with Dylan as well, and one of his cousins is on our team. So we had a number of kids on our team that were hurting this week, and I think our main goal tonight was come out and just play hard and honor him, and it really just puts things into perspective.
0: And the support has extended beyond the football field. Wamego Athletics Director Travis Graber has watched the community come together since Higgins' passing, seeing support from teammates, families, students, and people throughout Wamego.
3: Focus has been on this week just remembering Dylan and being together as a team and a community and coming together.
0: For Wamego, the season will continue, but every Friday night now carries a reminder of the teammate they lost. And while the scoreboard will continue to tell the story of wins and losses, Dylan Higgins' impact has reached far beyond the football field.
4: Your Friday weather is going to look like a high of 72 and a low of 62. And then looking ahead to the weekend, it's going to be a high of 79, low of 64. And Sunday's going to be more of the same with a high of 79 and a low of 64. Pretty strange, they look the exact same. But, yes, fall is coming into town. You can start to put on your nice little flannel. Your jeans are going to look all cute and ready to go. I'm going to be able to go to Starbucks and get a $12 pumpkin spice latte. But sadly, your nice fit is going to have to be messed up by a big yellow rain jacket all weekend long, as there is a high chance of showers. It's going to be rained out all weekend long, but there is no Caturday this weekend as K-State is on the away against Cincinnati. So just stay inside, snuggle up, and not worry about it. I'm Nate Lowen for Wildcat 91.9, and this has been your news and weather.

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0: 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Do you understand, Wildcat?
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Your Friday weather is going to look like a high of 72 and a low of 62. And then looking ahead to the weekend, it's going to be a high of 79, low of 64. And Sunday's going to be more of the same with a high of 79 and a low of 64. Pretty strange, they look the exact same. But, yes, fall is coming into town. You can start to put on your nice little flannel. Your jeans are going to look all cute and ready to go. I'm going to be able to go to Starbucks and get a $12 pumpkin spice latte. But sadly, your nice fit is going to have to be messed up by a big yellow rain jacket all weekend long, as there is a high chance of showers. It's going to be rained out all weekend long, but there is no Caturday this weekend as K-State is on the away against Cincinnati. So just stay inside, snuggle up, and not worry about it. I'm Nate Lowen for Wildcat 91.9, and this has been your news and weather update.

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The All University Career Fair is coming up from September 22nd to the 24th at Bramlage Coliseum. 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

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I am a junior at Kansas State University, and I major in news and sports media. 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
1: 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Your Friday weather is going to look like a high of 72 and a low of 62. And then looking ahead to the weekend, it's going to be a high of 79, low of 64. And Sunday's going to be more of the same with a high of 79 and a low of 64. Pretty strange they look the exact same. But yes, fall is coming into town. You can start to put on your nice little flannel. Your jeans are going to look all cute and ready to go. I'm going to be able to go to Starbucks and get a $12 pumpkin spice latte. But sadly, your nice fit is going to have to be messed up by a big yellow rain jacket all weekend long, as there is a high chance of showers. It's going to be rained out all weekend long, but there is no Caturday this weekend as K-State is on the away against Cincinnati. So just stay inside, snuggle up, and not worry about it. I'm Nate Lowen for Wildcat 91.9, and this has been your news and weather update.

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1: Yeah, no kidding. I've been stalking this guy since he left the union.
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1: Hey.
0: You ever wonder why we're here?
1: It's one of life's greatest mysteries, isn't it? Why are we here? I mean, are we a product of some cosmic coincidence? Or is there really a God watching everything? You know, with a plan for us and stuff? I don't know, man. It just keeps me up at night.
0: No. I mean, what are we doing in this classroom?
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0: What was all that stuff about God?
1: Nothing.
0: You want to talk about it?
1: No.
0: You sure?
1: Yep.
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0: A bunch of college students running a radio station? What could possibly go wrong?
3: Friday nights in Wamego are usually about football, but when Wamego met rival Rock Creek, the game became about something much bigger than what happened on the scoreboard. The two communities came together to remember senior Dylan Higgins, who died September 13th in an ATV accident. Higgins was a senior on the football team, and his death has left his teammates trying to balance a football season with the loss of someone who was a big part of their lives. Wamego head coach Weston Moody says the rivalry game against Rock Creek meant much more than football that night.
4: Yeah, it's a football game, but in the end, you know, this is bigger than football. This is about a kid and that everybody loved, and you know, a tragedy, and both communities came together. And you know, Shane Siebens is a good friend of mine, and always has. He's been a good friend of mine for a long time, and just his support and the coach's support and everybody at the end coming together just showed that, you know, this is bigger than just a football game. This is about a kid's life and what he meant to his teammates and to his community.
3: But the loss of Higgins wasn't only felt on the Wamego sideline. Rock Creek was on the other side of the rivalry, but its players and coaches were hurting too. Rock Creek head coach Shane Sieben says his team and community have also felt the impact of Higgins' passing.
5: It was a tough night. It was a tough night for both groups, both teams. I've got a lot of close friends over here, Coach Moody and Coach Good. We coach together, Manhattan High, and there's close friends I have. I love them both, and when they're hurting, I'm hurting. And so when we heard about this, it was tough. And we've got some kids that were close with Dylan as well, and one of his cousins is on our team. So we had a number of kids on our team that were hurting this week, and I think our main goal tonight was to come out and just play hard and honor him, and it really just puts things into perspective.
3: And the support has extended beyond the football field. Wamego Athletics Director Travis Graber has watched the community come together since Higgins' passing, seeing support from teammates, families, students, and people throughout Wamego.
6: Focus has been on this week of just remembering Dylan and being together as a team and a community and coming together.
3: For Wamego, the season will continue, but every Friday night now carries a reminder of the teammate they lost. And while the scoreboard will continue to tell the story of wins and losses, Dylan Higgins' impact has reached far beyond the football field.
7: Your Friday weather is going to look like a high of 72 and a low of 62. And then looking ahead to the weekend, it's going to be a high of 79, low of 64. And Sunday's going to be more of the same with a high of 79 and a low of 64. Pretty strange they look the exact same. But, yes, fall is coming into town. You can start to put on your nice little flannel. Your jeans are going to look all cute and ready to go. I'm going to be able to go to Starbucks and get a $12 pumpkin spice latte. But sadly, your nice fit is going to have to be messed up by a big yellow rain jacket all weekend long, as there is a high chance of showers. It's going to be rained out all weekend long, but there is no Caturday this weekend as K-State is on the away against Cincinnati. So just stay inside, snuggle up, and not worry about it. I'm Nate Lowen for Wildcat 91.9, and this has been your news and weather update.

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2: Hey, how are you? 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
4: Your Friday weather is going to look like a high of 72 and a low of 62. And then looking ahead to the weekend, it's going to be a high of 79, low of 64. And Sunday's going to be more of the same with a high of 79 and a low of 64. Pretty strange they look the exact same. But, yes, fall is coming into town. You can start to put on your nice little flannel. Your jeans are going to look all cute and ready to go. I'm going to be able to go to Starbucks and get a $12 pumpkin spice latte. But sadly, your nice fit is going to have to be messed up by a big yellow rain jacket all weekend long, as there is a high chance of showers. It's going to be rained out all weekend long, but there is no Caturday this weekend as K-State is on the away against Cincinnati. So just stay inside, snuggle up, and not worry about it. I'm Nate Lowen for Wildcat 91.9, and this has been your news and weather update.

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0: don't care how you got here. 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
1: 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Your Friday weather is going to look like a high of 72 and a low of 62. And then looking ahead to the weekend, it's going to be a high of 79, low of 64. And Sunday's going to be more of the same with a high of 79 and a low of 64. Pretty strange, they look the exact same. But yes, fall is coming into town. You can start to put on your nice little flannel. Your jeans are going to look all cute and ready to go. I'm going to be able to go to Starbucks and get a $12 pumpkin spice latte. But sadly, your nice fit is going to have to be messed up by a big yellow rain jacket all weekend long, as there is a high chance of showers. It's going to be rained out all weekend long, but there is no Saturday this weekend as K-State is on the away against Cincinnati. So just stay inside, snuggle up, and not worry about it. I'm Nate Lowen for Wildcat 91.9, and this has been your news and weather update.

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0: 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You belong.

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The All-University Career Fair is coming up from September 22nd to the 24th at Bramlage Coliseum. This three-day multi-industry career fair hosts over 380 companies with new focuses and businesses each day. But don't wait until then to start getting ready. You can stop by the Career Center open 8 a.m. to 5 p.m. Monday through Friday for a resume tune-up or to get free professional clothing pieces from the Career Closet. Don't miss the All-University Career Fair, September 22nd to the 24th, 11 a.m. to 4 p.m. each day at Bramlage Coliseum.

0: Hey, man.
1: Hey.
0: You ever wonder why we're here?
1: It's one of life's greatest mysteries, isn't it? Why are we here? I mean, are we a product of some cosmic coincidence? Or is there really a God watching everything? You know, with the plan for us and stuff? I don't know, man. It just keeps me up at night.
0: No. I mean, what are we doing in this classroom?
1: Oh, this is MC-165. It's a zero credit hour class for Wildcat 919, the campus radio station.
0: What was all that stuff about God?
1: Nothing.
0: You want to talk about it?
1: No.
0: You sure?
1: Yep.
2: All right, everybody, welcome to MC-165. 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

0: I'm Abrina Mayer, the co-host of AM on the FM from 2 to 3 every Friday here on Wildcat 919 KSDB Manhattan, where you belong.
1: Friday nights in Wamego are usually about football, but when Wamego met rival Rock Creek, the game became about something much bigger than what happened on the scoreboard. The two communities came together to remember senior Dylan Higgins, who died September 13th in an ATV accident. Higgins was a senior on the football team, and his death has left his teammates trying to balance a football season with the loss of someone who was a big part of their lives. Wamego head coach Weston Moody says the rivalry game against Rock Creek meant much more than football that night.
2: Yeah, it's a football game, but in the end, you know, this is bigger than football. This is about a kid and that everybody loved, and, you know, a tragedy. And both communities came together, and you know, Shane Stevens is a good friend of mine, and he's been a good friend of mine for a long time, and just his support and the coach's support and everybody at the end coming together just showed that, you know, this is bigger than just a football game. This is about a kid's life and what he meant to his teammates and to his community.
1: But the loss of Higgins wasn't only felt on the Wamego sideline. Rock Creek was on the other side of the rivalry, but its players and coaches were hurting too. Rock Creek head coach Shane Sieben says his team and community have also felt the impact of Higgins' passing.
3: It was a tough night. It was a tough night for both groups, both teams. I've got a lot of close friends over here, Coach Moody and Coach Good. We coach together, Manhattan High, and there's close friends I have. I love them both, and when they're hurting, I'm hurting. And so when we heard about this, it was tough. And we've got some kids that were close with Dylan as well, and one of his cousins is on our team. So we had a number of kids on our team that were hurting this week, and I think our main goal tonight was to come out and just play hard and honor him, and it really just puts things into perspective.
1: And the support has extended beyond the football field. Wamego Athletics Director Travis Graber has watched the community come together since Higgins' passing, seeing support from teammates, families, students, and people throughout Wamego.
4: Focus has been on this week of just remembering Dylan and being together as a team and a community and coming together.
1: For Wamego, the season will continue, but every Friday night now carries a reminder of the teammate they lost. And while the scoreboard will continue to tell the story of wins and losses, Dylan Higgins' impact has reached far beyond the football field.
5: Your Friday weather is going to look like a high of 72 and a low of 62. And then looking ahead to the weekend, it's going to be a high of 79, low of 64. And Sunday's going to be more of the same with a high of 79 and a low of 64. Pretty strange, they look the exact same. But, yes, fall is coming into town. You can start to put on your nice little flannel. Your jeans are going to look all cute and ready to go. I'm going to be able to go to Starbucks and get a $12 pumpkin spice latte. But sadly, your nice fit is going to have to be messed up by a big yellow rain jacket all weekend long, as there is a high chance of showers. It's going to be rained out all weekend long, but there is no Caturday this weekend as K-State is on the away against Cincinnati. So just stay inside, snuggle up, and not worry about it. I'm Nate Lowen for Wildcat 91.9, and this has been your news and weather update.

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2: For Wildcat 91.9, I'm Mackenzie Weller, and this is a weather update. Tonight will be mostly cloudy with a chance of showers and thunderstorms. Temperatures will fall into the lower 60s with a chance of rain continuing into Friday. For Wildcat 91.9, I'm Mackenzie Weller, and this has been a weather update.